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5: Here's your Yazoo area weather forecast from your Power 107 Satellite Weather Center. Clear tonight with a low near 75, winds light and variable. Tomorrow, except for a few afternoon clouds, mainly sunny, a high of 94. And tomorrow night, clear skies early, scattered showers and thunderstorms developing later, a low around 75, winds light and variable. 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
7: Here's your Yazoo area weather forecast from your Power 107 Satellite Weather Center. Clear tonight with a low near 75, winds light and variable. Tomorrow, except for a few afternoon clouds, mainly sunny, a high of 94. And tomorrow night, clear skies early, scattered showers and thunderstorms developing later, a low around 75, winds light and variable. 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

0: GLP-1 agonists are a class of drugs originally developed to treat diabetes, but have been shown to be helpful for weight loss. Now a new study looks at whether their use reduces the risk of obesity-related cancers. William Nelson, director of the Kimmel Cancer Center at Johns Hopkins, explains.
1: GLP-1 receptor agonist use is going up and up. The risks for cancers associated with obesity also seems to be going up and appearing in younger age groups. There's already a little bit of a hint that when these drugs are taken for obesity, not for diabetes, they may impact the risk of obesity-related cancers. They tried to find non-diabetic patients that were obese, a BMI greater than 30, that had had no history of cancer between 2014, that's really when these drugs start to be used for obesity, and 2025.
0: Nelson says the study does seem to show a benefit. At Johns Hopkins, I'm Elizabeth Tracy.
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7: Here's your Yazoo Area weather forecast from your Power 107 Satellite Weather Center. Clear tonight with a low near 75, winds light and variable. Tomorrow, except for a few afternoon clouds, mainly sunny, a high of 94. And tomorrow night, clear skies early, scattered showers and thunderstorms developing later, a low around 75, winds light and variable. 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
5: Here's your Yazoo area weather forecast from your Power 107 Satellite Weather Center. Clear tonight with a low near 75, winds light and variable. Tomorrow, except for a few afternoon clouds, mainly sunny, a high of 94. And tomorrow night, clear skies early, scattered showers and thunderstorms developing later, a low around 75, winds light and variable. 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
1: GLP-1 agonists are a class of drugs originally developed to treat diabetes, but have been shown to be helpful for weight loss. Now a new study looks at whether their use reduces the risk of obesity-related cancers. William Nelson, director of the Kimmel Cancer Center at Johns Hopkins, explains.
2: GLP-1 receptor agonist use is going up and up. The risks for cancers associated with obesity also seems to be going up and appearing in younger age groups. There's already a little bit of a hint that when these drugs are taken for obesity, not for diabetes, they may impact the risk of obesity-related cancers. They tried to find non-diabetic patients that were obese with BMI greater than 30 that had had no history of cancer between 2014, that's really when these drugs start to be used for obesity, and 2025.
1: Nelson says the study does seem to show a benefit. At Johns Hopkins, I'm Elizabeth Tracy.
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4: Here's your Yazoo area weather forecast from your Power 107 Satellite Weather Center. Clear tonight with a low near 75, winds light and variable. Tomorrow, except for a few afternoon clouds, mainly sunny, a high of 94. And tomorrow night, clear skies early, scattered showers and thunderstorms developing later, a low around 75, winds light and variable. 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
1: 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Just us. 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
5: Here's your Yazoo area weather forecast from your Power 107 Satellite Weather Center. Clear tonight with a low near 75, winds light and variable. Tomorrow, except for a few afternoon clouds, mainly sunny, a high of 94. And tomorrow night, clear skies early, scattered showers and thunderstorms developing later, a low around 75, winds light and variable. 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
1: Here's your Yazoo area weather forecast from your Power 107 Satellite Weather Center. Clear tonight with a low near 75, winds light and variable. Tomorrow, except for a few afternoon clouds, mainly sunny, a high of 94. And tomorrow night, clear skies early, scattered showers and thunderstorms developing later, a low around 75, winds light and variable. 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
1: Colossians 3:16 says, "Let the message of Christ dwell among you richly as you teach and admonish one another with all wisdom through psalms, hymns, and songs from the Spirit." 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
1: Here's your Yazoo area weather forecast from your Power 107 Satellite Weather Center. Clear tonight with a low near 75, winds light and variable. Tomorrow, except for a few afternoon clouds, mainly sunny, a high of 94. And tomorrow night, clear skies early, scattered showers and thunderstorms developing later, a low around 75, winds light and variable. 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
4: Here's your Yazoo Area weather forecast from your Power 107 Satellite Weather Center. Clear tonight with a low near 75, winds light and variable. Tomorrow, except for a few afternoon clouds, mainly sunny, a high of 94. And tomorrow night, clear skies early, scattered showers and thunderstorms developing later, a low around 75, winds light and variable. 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
6: Here's your Yazoo area weather forecast from your Power 107 Satellite Weather Center. Clear tonight with a low near 75, winds light and variable. Tomorrow, except for a few afternoon clouds, mainly sunny, a high of 94. And tomorrow night, clear skies early, scattered showers and thunderstorms developing later, a low around 75, winds light and variable. 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
2: 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W

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0: If you've been told you have high LDL cholesterol in your blood, the first place to begin to try to improve it is with diet and exercise. That's according to new guidelines from the American College of Cardiology, and such interventions should begin much earlier than you might imagine. Roger Blumenthal, a cardiologist at Johns Hopkins and head of the committee that wrote the new guidelines, explains.
1: It's important to start behavioral counseling in youth. If indeed a young person, especially after the age of 30, has persistently really high LDLs of greater than 160, or a strong family history of heart disease, or a high estimated long-term risk, that they should certainly consider starting on a medicine sooner rather than later. And it's just like the blood pressure guidelines, which said that if you're above 130 over 80, after 6 months of lifestyle improvements, if you can't get below that, you should seriously consider going on a medicine.
0: Blumenthal says statins are first-line treatment. At Johns Hopkins, I'm Elizabeth Tracy.
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1: If you've been told you have high LDL cholesterol in your blood, the first place to begin to try to improve it is with diet and exercise. That's according to new guidelines from the American College of Cardiology, and such interventions should begin much earlier than you might imagine. Roger Blumenthal, a cardiologist at Johns Hopkins and head of the committee that wrote the new guidelines, explains.
2: It's important to start behavioral counseling in youth. If indeed a young person, especially after the age of 30, has persistently really high LDLs of greater than 160, or a strong family history of heart disease, or a high estimated long-term risk, that they should certainly consider starting on a medicine sooner rather than later. And it's just like the blood pressure guidelines, which said that if you're above 130 over 80, after 6 months of lifestyle improvements, if you can't get below that, you should seriously consider going on a medicine.
1: Blumenthal says statins are first-line treatment. At Johns Hopkins, I'm Elizabeth Tracy.

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2: Here's your Yazoo area weather forecast from your Power 107 Satellite Weather Center. Generally sunny today with a high of 94, winds from the southwest at 5 to 10 miles per hour. Tonight, partly cloudy with a low of 74. And tomorrow, Sunday, partly cloudy in the morning, followed by scattered thunderstorms in the afternoon, a high of 86, and winds from the west-southwest at 5 to 10 miles per hour. 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
2: The rest of the story. The three adventurers set out on their journey in the violet darkness before dawn, beneath a huge pale moon, icy white stars, and everywhere was snow. The village of Davos itself was some 5,000 feet in these mountains, fast disappearing behind the travelers. Two brothers named Branger, natives of Davos, and a third, a foreigner named Arthur. He was why they were making this historic attempt to traverse the 12 treacherous miles across the Furka Pass to the village of Orosa on skis. Never done before? No, sir. Never done before. And it might have remained undone to this day, except for the rest of the story. Arthur and Louise had the kind of happiness together that seemed unshakable, invincible. But then Louise became seriously ill, tuberculosis, the virulent type sometimes called galloping consumption. The doctors they consulted rendered the same grim prognosis. Louise's condition would grow steadily worse, and within a few months at most, she would be dead. Well, promptly Arthur, a medical doctor himself, nonetheless indulged what colleagues today call denial. Louise was not going to die, he said. What his wife needed, he decided, was fresh mountain air. So the couple abandoned their new big city home. They packed up their belongings and their two small children. They headed for the mountains. When the family arrived in the snowy village of Davos in December of 1893, Arthur was concerned with one thing only, Louise's health. But as her condition quickly, dramatically, almost miraculously began to improve in the high, dry atmosphere, the good doctor, greatly relieved, began looking around him. And what amazed him was this little community's utter isolation. There was another village only 12 miles away, for instance, the town of Orosa. And yet such was the steep, snow-engulfed terrain between here and there that Orosa might as well have been on another planet. And that is when Arthur, an expert skier, made up his mind to demonstrate for the local villagers how they might better visit their neighbors. Accompanied by the athletic brothers Branger, whom he had instructed in the use of Norwegian skis, Arthur glided out of Davos at 4:30 one morning in late March 1894. 3 hours later, the sun rose over the distant peaks, turning the night to gleaming white. Sometimes they shuffled sideways along the mountain face, where one careless move might send them plummeting 1,000 feet. Other times they soared down the valley slopes with the thin, brittle air singing in their ears. Just past 11 o'clock, the townspeople of Orosa, searching the distance with binoculars, caught sight of the wayfarers skimming over the last precipice high above the fir tree forest. And as their incredible 7-hour expedition drew to a close, the villagers greeted them with cheers and backslaps and well dones. As for Arthur's death-sentenced wife, Louise, the change of environment supplemented with megadoses of love kept her alive and thriving for 12 years more. But something else wonderful came from their therapeutic trips to the mountains. For the people of that region, once snowbound to their villages, were liberated by a daring sportsman named Arthur, who introduced their country to skis. Do I mean to say that doctor-turned-writer Arthur Conan Doyle, the creator of the world's most famous fictional detective Sherlock Holmes, that Sir Arthur Conan Doyle introduced skiing to Switzerland? That is precisely what I mean to say. That is indeed the rest of the story.
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5: Here's your Yazoo area weather forecast from your Power 107 Satellite Weather Center. Generally sunny today with a high of 94, winds from the southwest at 5 to 10 miles per hour. Tonight, partly cloudy with a low of 74. And tomorrow, Sunday, partly cloudy in the morning, followed by scattered thunderstorms in the afternoon, a high of 86, and winds from the west-southwest at 5 to 10 miles per hour. 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
0: This is Did You Know Mississippi, and I'm Emily Tillman. Did you know the first American to be admitted to the French Federation of Fashion and of Ready-to-Wear Couturiers and Fashion Designers was from Vicksburg, Mississippi? Patrick Kelly was born in Vicksburg on September 24, 1954, to Letha Mae Kelly, a home economics teacher, and Danny S. Kelly, a cab driver. He started sewing in high school, which is when his interest in fashion started. After high school, he went to Jackson State University before moving to Atlanta. In 1974, he worked at a thrift shop where he was able to modify designer clothing to his own designs. Eventually, he had his own shop in the Buckhead District. He would connect with Pat Cleveland, a pioneering African-American supermodel who loved his work and convinced him to move to New York. By 1980, he had moved to Paris, France, where he gained some high-profile clients such as Betty Davis, Grace Jones, Madonna, and Goldie Hawn, to name a few. His collaboration with jewelry designer David Spada resulted in his most well-known design, which was a Josephine Baker-inspired ensemble with a banana skirt, which is now in the Philadelphia Museum of Art. In 1987, the Warnaco fashion conglomerate signed with Kelly to manufacture his clothing. His sales in that year were almost $7 million. It was then he was admitted into the French Federation of Fashion of Ready-to-Wear Couturiers and Fashion Designers, which is the trade association of French ready-to-wear industry, making him a colleague of names like Dior, Chanel, and Yves Saint Laurent. In 1989, Kelly was at the height of his success, which is one reason why his death was such a tragedy. Patrick Kelly passed away on January 1st, 1990. He was only 35. Gloria Steinem said of him at his funeral, "Instead of dividing us with gold and jewels, he unified us with buttons and bows." And that's been Did You Know Mississippi? I'm Emily Tillman. Let's get back into the best mix of modern classic country hits on Power 107.

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2: The rest of the story. The three adventurers set out on their journey in the violet darkness before dawn, beneath a huge pale moon, icy white stars, and everywhere was snow. The village of Davos itself was some 5,000 feet in these mountains, fast disappearing behind the travelers, two brothers named Branger, natives of Davos, and a third, a foreigner named Arthur. He was why they were making this historic attempt to traverse the 12 treacherous miles across the Furka Pass to the village of Orosa on skis. Never done before? No, sir. Never done before. And it might have remained undone to this day, except for the rest of the story. Arthur and Louise had the kind of happiness together that seemed unshakable, invincible. But then Louise became seriously ill, tuberculosis, the virulent type sometimes called galloping consumption. The doctors they consulted rendered the same grim prognosis. Louise's condition would grow steadily worse, and within a few months at most, she would be dead. Well, promptly Arthur, a medical doctor himself, nonetheless indulged what colleagues today call denial. Louise was not going to die, he said. What his wife needed, he decided, was fresh mountain air. So the couple abandoned their new big city home. They packed up their belongings and their two small children. They headed for the mountains. When the family arrived in the snowy village of Davos in December of 1893, Arthur was concerned with one thing only, Louise's health. But as her condition quickly, dramatically, almost miraculously began to improve in the high, dry atmosphere, the good doctor, greatly relieved, began looking around him. And what amazed him was this little community's utter isolation. There was another village only 12 miles away, for instance, the town of Orosa. And yet such was the steep, snow-engulfed terrain between here and there that Orosa might as well have been on another planet. And that is when Arthur, an expert skier, made up his mind to demonstrate for the local villagers how they might better visit their neighbors. Accompanied by the athletic brothers Branger, whom he had instructed in the use of Norwegian skis, Arthur glided out of Davos at 4:30 one morning in late March 1894. 3 hours later, the sun rose over the distant peaks, turning the night to gleaming white. Sometimes they shuffled sideways along the mountain face, where one careless move might send them plummeting 1,000 feet. Other times they soared down the valley slopes with the thin, brittle air singing in their ears. Just past 11 o'clock, the townspeople of Orosa, searching the distance with binoculars, caught sight of the wayfarers skimming over the last precipice high above the fir tree forest. And as their incredible 7-hour expedition drew to a close, the villagers greeted them with cheers and backslaps and well-dones. As for Arthur's death-sentenced wife, Louise, the change of environment supplemented with megadoses of love kept her alive and thriving for 12 years more. But something else wonderful came from their therapeutic trips to the mountains. For the people of that region, once snowbound to their villages, were liberated by a daring sportsman named Arthur, who introduced their country to skis. Do I mean to say that doctor-turned-writer Arthur Conan Doyle, the creator of the world's most famous fictional detective Sherlock Holmes, that Sir Arthur Conan Doyle introduced skiing to Switzerland? That is precisely what I mean to say. That is indeed the rest of the story.
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3: Here's your Yazoo area weather forecast from your Power 107 Satellite Weather Center. Generally sunny today with a high of 94, winds from the southwest at 5 to 10 miles per hour. Tonight, partly cloudy with a low of 74. And tomorrow, Sunday, partly cloudy in the morning, followed by scattered thunderstorms in the afternoon, a high of 86, and winds from the west-southwest at 5 to 10 miles per hour. 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
3: Here's your Yazoo area weather forecast from your Power 107 Satellite Weather Center. Generally sunny today with a high of 94, winds from the southwest at 5 to 10 miles per hour. Tonight, partly cloudy with a low of 74. And tomorrow, Sunday, partly cloudy in the morning, followed by scattered thunderstorms in the afternoon. A high of 86 and winds from the west-southwest at 5 to 10 miles per hour. 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
4: Here's your Yazoo area weather forecast from your Power 107 Satellite Weather Center. Generally sunny today with a high of 94, winds from the southwest at 5 to 10 miles per hour. Tonight, partly cloudy with a low of 74. And tomorrow, Sunday, partly cloudy in the morning, followed by scattered thunderstorms in the afternoon. A high of 86 and winds from the west-southwest at 5 to 10 miles per hour. 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
3: 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Colossians 3:16 says, "Let the message of Christ dwell among you richly as you teach and admonish one another with all wisdom through psalms, hymns, and songs from the Spirit." 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
4: Here's your Yazoo area weather forecast from your Power 107 Satellite Weather Center. Generally sunny today with a high of 94, winds from the southwest at 5 to 10 miles per hour. Tonight, partly cloudy with a low of 74. And tomorrow, Sunday, partly cloudy in the morning, followed by scattered thunderstorms in the afternoon. A high of 86 and winds from the west-southwest at 5 to 10 miles per hour. 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
2: Here's your Yazoo area weather forecast from your Power 107 Satellite Weather Center. Generally sunny today with a high of 94. Winds from the southwest at 5 to 10 miles per hour. Tonight, partly cloudy with a low of 74. And tomorrow, Sunday, partly cloudy in the morning, followed by scattered thunderstorms in the afternoon. A high of 86 and winds from the west-southwest at 5 to 10 miles per hour. 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
12: Here's your Yazoo area weather forecast from your Power 107 Satellite Weather Center. Generally sunny today with a high of 94, winds from the southwest at 5 to 10 miles per hour. Tonight, partly cloudy with a low of 74. And tomorrow, Sunday, partly cloudy in the morning, followed by scattered thunderstorms in the afternoon. A high of 86 and winds from the west-southwest at 5 to 10 miles per hour. 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
3: Here's your Yazoo area weather forecast from your Power 107 Satellite Weather Center. Generally sunny today with a high of 94, winds from the southwest at 5 to 10 miles per hour. Tonight, partly cloudy with a low of 74. And tomorrow, Sunday, partly cloudy in the morning, followed by scattered thunderstorms in the afternoon. A high of 86 and winds from the west-southwest at 5 to 10 miles per hour. 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
1: Hey, little bro. 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No excuses this time.
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6: Here's your Yazoo area weather forecast from your Power 107 Satellite Weather Center. Generally sunny today with a high of 94, winds from the southwest at 5 to 10 miles per hour. Tonight, partly cloudy with a low of 74. And tomorrow, Sunday, partly cloudy in the morning, followed by scattered thunderstorms in the afternoon, a high of 86, and winds from the west-southwest at 5 to 10 miles per hour. 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

0: This is Every Music Show. This is another show about the Max Museum over in Meridian. Originally, the Max Museum, it was just a thought in a lot of people's minds. And also, I was in a group when we were talking about bringing something like that to Vicksburg, a Mississippi Music Museum. But they took it a little further, and they did it over in Meridian, and the legislature approved that. It's a great museum if you haven't been over there. Run by Mark Tullis, who's been running museums for a long time and a good friend of mine. And Emily's going to talk a little bit about the Max. We started out with what I think is one of the probably 50 best rock and roll songs of all time, old Lieber and Stoller's Jailhouse Rock. And from what I understand, Emily, and you may correct me on this, a couple of Jewish guys just sitting around in their apartment in Los Angeles and wrote that song and wrote some other songs. And they really had a huge amount of hits.
1: So, yes. I don't know the details on all of that, but they wrote an ungodly amount of hits and a lot for Elvis too. And this also might be one of the best movies, one of the best movie rock and roll songs too, because, you know, it was a movie, Jailhouse Rock. It was written for that. And I would say it's probably one of the very best songs written for a movie.
0: Bound to bend, because most movie songs, as far as I'm concerned, are not very good. But they make it anyway in a lot of cases.
1: And I want to put this out there into the world. I think we need a Willie Dixon Museum here in Vicksburg.
0: Good idea.
1: Because he has such an influence on so many other artists that it could be a museum, obviously, about him, but about Muddy Waters and Howlin' Wolf. I mean, you know, you could have so many
0: Blues people. Museum. And, you know, I don't know how much they do in the B.B. King Museum. We wouldn't want to cross that, but it's a good idea. So,
1: one's all about B.B.'s life. I mean, you could do one all about Willie's life and his influence over other artists and work with other artists. I think it would be very interesting.
0: Well, yeah, absolutely. With Chuck Berry and all kinds of songs that he wrote. And so, yes, we could certainly do that. All right. We know a bunch of you Grant writers out there. Give us a call.
1: Yep. I'll be on the board with you. I'll help you out.
0: There you go. Hey, we get Steve Forbert to help us. We used to play this song. We played this song in Amory and WZBR, and when it was out, it was a big hit, too. It's a good song, and it was on a great album, Romeo's Tune. Steve Forbert.

0: the Mississippi Music Show. And Emily, that's the Meridian guy made good, and he's been on this show several times. Always nice to have
1: it. It is. And I just want to say, we got off on a tangent about Willie Dixon a minute ago. I just wanted to say real quick about Jailhouse Rock. Elvis is in the Max Hall of Fame. We talked in our previous show about how the Max has a Hall of Fame that they induct people in every couple years. And of course, Elvis is in it. Why wouldn't he be in it? But I also want to say that Jailhouse Rock reached number one on just about damn near every chart it reached. And it was the number one on the pop chart, number one on the country chart, and number one on the R&B chart all at the same time. And there's not many singles. I mean, there's just a handful of singles that ever did that. But we just heard Romeo's Tune by Steve Forbert, which is so great. And this is one of Meridian's best people. Steve Forbert, we have luckily had him on the show about three or four times. And speaking of Elvis, one of his former piano players is actually on the track. The very famous piano being played in this was Bobby Ogden, who played with Elvis a lot. And Forbert is on guitar and harmonica. And this track reached number 11. It was by far Forbert's biggest hit.
0: Okay, but here's Jimmie Rodgers. He was a pistol.

0: Jimmy Rogers on the show. He had a lot of good songs. Back a few years ago, I bought that double album that had all kinds of Jimmy Rogers songs on it, and so many good ones, and really interesting to listen to, a different style of music. And he's called the father of country music. A lot of that stuff was not really that country as people would think of it even today. It's there's a lot of horns and things like that in the songs, but then some of them are just simply acoustic guitar and Jimmy singing.
1: Yeah, there are a few tracks where he has the symphony and horn section on. But, you know, before Jimmy Rogers really, it's really, if you really want to know all about the history of country music, watch Ken Burns' country music documentary. It's unreal. It's great. It's the best music documentary I've ever seen. It's very long, but it's worth it. But, you know, before the Carter family and Jimmy Rogers, you know, they called hillbilly music, you know, because it was your banjos and violin, fiddles and things like that. And it sort of splintered at this point because you had Jimmy Rogers who had this sort of blues. I mean, it was a country blues influence on him. If you listen to country blues music and you listen to Jimmy Rogers' country music, it's not that different. But the Carter family went off more on a bluegrass kind of sound, you know, and Jimmy Rogers had took this country blues sound and turned it into country music. He was incredibly influential. I mean, he defined the genre at the time, and I know it's not the sound that we know 100% like country music now, but you know, he laid the groundwork for it. And Pistol Pack and Papa came out, or he recorded it in Los Angeles in July 1st, 1930. And it would be less than 3 years after this that he passed away from tuberculosis. And he passed away at a very young age with that. And he recorded right up until he died, just about.
0: All right. And let's check out some more with Marty Gamblin and Laura Hester from the Max Museum and Emily Tillman with her interview.
2: Well, there's
3: a Vicksburg native, Charles Burnett, who's a fabulous film director, and he's been extremely successful out in Hollywood.
1: I see, and that's so sad. That is a name I'm not familiar with.
3: Well, and that's the beauty of this, because there are people from right down the street that I wasn't aware. In fact, we worked with a guy named Al Wilson that had a big record called Show and Tell.
1: The biggest song of like 1973.
3: I was around him all the time, and I never said, Al, are you from
1: Meridian?
3: Yeah, I mean, he never knew I was from Philadelphia. But
4: you know, one thing that we were talking about, just students in that population, that's especially cool, and I saw this and it made me think about it, but for example, Vashti Jackson, who's featured in the museum, will be here this afternoon to work with students as part of a program called Sounds of Success. And these are all students that have been nominated and chosen by their teachers. And they are all part of an immersive experience, learning more and educating them about all of the options in the music industry. So he's been willing, and this is just true, I think, of the kindness of many of the people who are featured to come and help in that way. He's one example. There's certainly others. Dorothy Moore was here last year.
1: I love Dorothy Moore. And you know, and I've had the pleasure of meeting Vashti on a couple occasions, and he's fantastic.
4: Yes.
1: Fantastic. He's really a world-class artist. You know, he's not a household name, but he's a world-class artist.
4: No doubt.
1: And I've had the pleasure, Miss Moore recorded an album in Vicksburg at our Hummingbird studio a couple years ago. And we are friends with the studio owner. We did a live show in the studio with Miss Moore. And I tell you, that was a highlight of this show. She's so great.
4: Good.
1: She's so great. So nice.
3: Sweet lady.
1: Yes.
4: We'll kind of keep walking a little bit, but
1: sure.
4: Again, I want you to spend
1: some
4: time.
1: Yeah, absolutely.
4: So some special things in our juke joint. Of course, that's featuring blues artist B.B. King's guitar.
1: Oh, yeah.
4: Among a lot of other special surprises I'll let you explore. And this is our television studio. You mentioned the founder of MTV and BET and among others. So you'll see all of those things featured and among other special people who are a part of the television industry.
1: This episode of the Mississippi Music Show originally aired June 25th, 2022. We'll have more. Stay right there. This is the Mississippi Music Show.
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12: Here's your Yazoo area weather forecast from your Power 107 Satellite Weather Center. Generally sunny today with a high of 94. Winds from the southwest at 5 to 10 miles per hour. Tonight, partly cloudy with a low of 74. And tomorrow, Sunday, partly cloudy in the morning, followed by scattered thunderstorms in the afternoon. A high of 86 and winds from the west-southwest at 5 to 10 miles per hour. 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

0: Mississippian Jimmy Buffett and Margaritaville. I guess that was his biggest and most well-known hit. Jimmy didn't have a whole lot of hits, but he's one of the most influential people that I know of in the music business.
1: Oh, yeah. And I think he's a great guy from what I understand. And, you know, all these years we've been doing the show, I don't know that we've actually played Margaritaville. I feel like I try to play some of the other songs by artists because obviously Margaritaville gets played a lot nowadays. I know we've done Come Monday and Changes in Attitudes, Changes in Latitudes. But in the 360-degree atrium that you, two-story atrium that you first walk into the Max, they have all of their Hall of Fame members displayed there. And one of their Hall of Fame members is the Pascagoula native Jimmy Buffett, who was born on Christmas Day in 1946. From the great album Changes in Latitudes, Changes in Attitudes, and potentially his best-known song, like we mentioned, it reached number 8 on the Hot 100. And 1 on the Adult Contemporary Tracks chart, and 13 on the country chart in 1977. It was also a big hit in Canada and New Zealand as well. That was odd. It continues to get massive airplay all these years later.
0: All right, let's do some Dr. Hook now. Dr. Hook is a group. We'll talk to you a little bit about them here after we hear Marie Laveau.

0: Well, they introduced themselves to us with Cover the Rolling Stone. I guess that Shel Silverstein's song. And then, or was that Sylvia's mother was Shel Silverstein?
1: Probably both of them, because he wrote most of their songs.
0: And so Sylvia's mother, I guess, those two songs were early. And then they started doing adult contemporary songs, which is more kind of a easier style of music. And they still had hits. And tell us about Dr. Hook and the Medicine Show, Emily.
1: Well, one of the founding members and the steel guitar and lead guitar player was George Cummings. And you mentioned how they changed their genres a little bit. And I would say that when George Cummings left the band, that's when the sound kind of changed, because that was Sharing the Night Together and like that. That was after George Cummings, and their sound had drastically changed by then.
0: Yeah, we used to play. It's a highly requested song on old WJFL here in Vicksburg, Sharing the Night Together. And then they had several other hits at, on the adult contemporary chart and the top 40 chart.
1: But Marie Laveau was written by Shel Silverstein, who we just mentioned. And like a lot of tracks they did was written by him. And that was one of the craziest things to me when I figured that out, because I always thought of him as sort of like a children's book author, like Where the Sidewalk Ends and stuff like that. But you might remember this song actually better having been done by Bobby Bear. Was probably who I first heard do it. But I like Dr. Hook's version too. It's a little strange, but that's kind of was their thing, you know, at that time.
0: Shel Silverstein also wrote A Boy Named Sue, and he did some crazy stuff that's just unbelievable. So we could do a whole show on Shel Silverstein, an unbelievable individual. More with Marty Gamblin, Laura Hester, Emily Tillman now, V105.5.
1: Another name that people don't know, we walked through real briefly before we met with you, but didn't get to look at everything, but it's Larry Gordon from Belzona, Mississippi, who was a big-time producer. People don't know about him either.
2: Did Field of Dreams.
1: Right. Yeah. A lot of big blockbuster movies. Yeah.
2: He's one that I've been surprised that hasn't gotten into the Hall of Fame, but again, you know, you go say Larry's name and somebody else will say, yeah, I vaguely remember him, but there's also so-and-so that isn't in there. So,
1: yeah.
2: You know, it's...
3: Eventually.
2: Yeah.
3: Eventually.
2: Yeah,
1: so is Marty Stewart in there yet?
2: Not yet, but he actually will be inducted in December.
1: Oh, fantastic.
2: And what is strange is he actually emceed the last induction a couple of years ago.
1: Great.
2: And, you know, we never know who's going, because we don't have a vote. So, you know, we don't know until the accounting firm calls us and says, okay, here's who's going in.
1: So I had the pleasure of being on the Red Carpet Guild, which is the fundraising board for the Grammy Museum. Mm-hmm. And last year, well, I just started this past year, but last year we gave an award to Marty Stewart, and he's super nice.
2: Yeah.
1: I know you're from Philadelphia. Are y'all related in any kind of way?
2: Distance cousins. In fact, I was supposed to be at that event, I had a cold, and everybody was just getting over COVID. I don't want to go there and have everybody freaking out.
1: Well, I understand that. We made it this far earlier. We got to the Muppets here. Jim Henson, you know, that's a name that people know, but I don't know if as many people know he's from Leland as it should know anyway.
2: He's
1: We were playing with the puppets earlier.
3: Well, everyone plays. People of all ages enjoy the puppets.
2: It's amazing how the child comes out in all of them.
3: We do not judge for anyone who enjoys playing with the puppets.
1: Now, I like that you have a church or a chapel here, because I've interviewed a lot and I've studied a lot, and I tell you, church is the common denominator with just about everything.
2: Exactly.
1: So Pearl River Glass. So tell me, can y'all tell me a little bit about the Pearl River Glass?

0: River Glass, the significance?
1: So Pearl River Glass is in Jackson. Andy Young, Andrew Clay Young, founded that, I believe, in the 70s. Am I right, Marty?
2: Uh-huh.
1: And he's been a wonderful friend to the Max and developed what you're seeing in front of us, which is a beautiful stained glass. And what's really special about it is that there are quite a few hidden objects within the stained glass that all represent Mississippi.
3: Sure.
1: So
0: the guitar, of course, is obvious.
1: The guitar, of course, but there's quite a few other things as well. Columns from Mississippi colleges and universities, and homes. The state flower above that, the magnolia, the cornerstone at the top. You can see railroad through here.
0: Oh, sure, yeah. I would have missed that. I'm glad you pointed that out.
3: Railroad.
1: The streams with catfish.
0: The three crosses,
1: the three
0: that you
1: crosses,
0: see everywhere.
1: Yeah. The Star of David. Have I left anything out, Marty?
2: I don't know.
0: It's a lot.
1: The Tree of Life.
2: I need to come with you and take a refresher course.
0: So did the Mr. Young create this for the museum?
1: He did. He absolutely did. It was created especially for us. And I'll also say, if anyone, any of your listeners have not had an opportunity to visit his studio in Jackson, you can take a tour of that and see what he does. And it's a really fascinating, interesting process. And they really do some special things with churches all over the U.S. and even all over the world.
0: Wow.
1: And it's right here in Mississippi. There's only a few artisans in the world that can do what they do. So it's a really special group of people there.
0: When I come back through, listeners, I'm going to probably take a picture of that. You can see on our website. But, of course, you got to come to the museum and see it as well.
1: Absolutely.
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0: Before you accuse me, take a look at yourself. Bo Diddley.
1: You know, I was a little surprised that he was the author on this song. I probably would have guessed somebody else. This track, because it sounds more like a, like maybe a little more like a Muddy Waters thing to me, but than a Bo Diddley thing. But this track is perhaps better known as having been performed by Eric Clapton, who charted with it in 1990. But it is indeed a Bo Diddley tune. He released it in early 1958 as a B-side to Say, Boss Man. Vicksburg's Willie Dixon, who we talked about earlier, is on bass here. And it's strange how one of his best-known songs actually didn't chart, but Mr. Bo Diddley is in the Max Hall of Fame, and rightly so.
0: All right, and here's another song that is definitely a Hall of Fame song. Here's Gladys Knight and the Pips and Midnight Train to Georgia.

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1: Right, and this is one of those songs that I've never met anyone who didn't like it. And I know we play it a lot, but so many roads kind of lead back to Jim Weatherly. Marty Gamblin talks about his time with Jim Weatherly, so I couldn't resist putting this on there. And of course, Weatherly was from Pontotoc and played football at Ole Miss. And it was Gladys Knight and the Pips' first single to reach number one and won the 1974 Grammy Award for Best R&B Performance by a Group.
0: All right, and he kept on writing, for Gladys Knight in the Pips.
1: Sure did.
0: So, hey, more songs came from Jim Weatherly's pen. Right now, more with Emily and Marty Gamblin and Laura Hester from the Max Museum, and then we'll be back with Travis Tritt in our next set, V105.5.
1: Barry, this is so cool. I am so, and this is a fairly new museum.
2: Just celebrated four years, huh? I'm trying to throw an extra one.
3: Almost.
1: But, I'm sure it took a whole lot longer to put together.
3: Yeah, so Marty has been involved from day one, and it was about 20 years in the making.
1: Wow, really?
2: There's been a lot of folks that put a lot of sweat equity into here. But then...
1: That's a cool way to put it.
2: We could have built this, but had we not had the team... of like Laura and Mark and Paul and all the ones that came in that had the experience to do it. Because I told them, I said, my experience is entertainment business. I don't know a thing about running a museum. And I said, I'll go as far as I can go. And I said, guys, I'm as far as I can go.
3: Marty is still a huge integral part of everything that we do, particularly with the Hall of Fame. And So we couldn't do what we do without him.
1: So where did the idea come from? Like, who came up with the idea, okay, we need to do this? Or was it a group of people? Or?
2: You know, actually, the very first person, that Paul Ott, Paul, he was over with, who was the Attorney General at the time? Jim Buck Ross, and was Ag Commissioner. And Jim Buck Ross said, we need to do a tribute to Mississippi artists. Well, Paul said that Jim Buck Ross's idea was we get a guitar, Charlie Pride's, and put that in there and call it an exhibit.
3: Which we have.
2: But it grew.
1: Right.
2: You know, you start saying, well, if you do that for Charlie Pride, what about so-and-so? And then you get to the point, well, those are musicians, but we're not just musicians. So, but you had to draw the line somewhere. We'd be all the way to I-20.
1: True. Yeah, I understand.
3: We'll walk into our kitchen, which is, I think, one of our most popular exhibits, because our kitchen table that you can see is very special. It's a beautiful farmhouse table, but it does a lot of special things. So if you find two plates, a larger one, this one happens to be chicken, and we're going to add bread to it, and it's going to give us Cat Cora's version of fried chicken.
1: Based on
3: that. But you can also swap out, so we'll change the bread to tomato, and we'll see something new, and this is Craig Claiborne's chicken spaghetti.
1: Yeah. Oh yeah, he was a critic. He was a food critic. Yeah.
3: Yes.
1: Yeah.
3: So a lot of people don't consider culinary arts as an art form, but we do.
1: We celebrate
3: that. Most of those that you see featured in this exhibit have been to the Max and really supported us. Cat Cora was here last year for our Sip and Savor event, which is a really fast-growing food and drink festival. So this year we did it again, and we had a couple of thousand people that showed up for that. So we were super excited and tasted culinary treats from chefs from all over the state of Mississippi. So it's a wonderful way to celebrate our state and celebrate all the good food that we have to offer.
1: Well, I imagine most people in Mississippi do consider it an art form, because we do like our food around here.
3: We do.
2: It's an art form to me.
1: It is to me, too.
2: And I can't do it, but I can eat it.
1: This episode of the Mississippi Music Show originally aired June 25th, 2022. We'll have more great tunes. Don't touch that dial. This is the Mississippi Music Show. This is Did You Know Mississippi, and I'm Emily Tillman. Did you know the first American to be admitted to the French Federation of Fashion and of Ready-to-Wear Couturiers and Fashion Designers was from Vicksburg, Mississippi? Patrick Kelly was born in Vicksburg on September 24, 1954, to Letha Mae Kelly, a home economics teacher, and Danny S. Kelly, a cab driver. He started sewing in high school, which is when his interest in fashion started. After high school, he went to Jackson State University before moving to Atlanta. In 1974, he worked at a thrift shop where he was able to modify designer clothing to his own designs. Eventually, he had his own shop in the Buckhead District. He would connect with Pat Cleveland, a pioneering African-American supermodel who loved his work and convinced him to move to New York. By 1980, he had moved to Paris, France, where he gained some high-profile clients such as Betty Davis, Grace Jones, Madonna, and Goldie Hawn, to name a few. His collaboration with jewelry designer David Spada resulted in his most well-known design, which was a Josephine Baker-inspired ensemble with a banana skirt, which is now in the Philadelphia Museum of Art. In 1987, the Warnaco fashion conglomerate signed with Kelly to manufacture his clothing. His sales in that year were almost $7 million. It was then he was admitted into the French Federation of Fashion of Ready-to-Wear Couturiers and Fashion Designers, which is the trade association of French ready-to-wear industry, making him a colleague of names like Dior, Chanel, and Yves Saint Laurent. In 1989, Kelly was at the height of his success, which is one reason why his death was such a tragedy. Patrick Kelly passed away on January 1st, 1990. He was only 35. Gloria Steinem said of him at his funeral, "Instead of dividing us with gold and jewels, he unified us with buttons and bows." And that's been Did You Know Mississippi? I'm Emily Tillman.
4: Here's your Yazoo area weather forecast from your Power 107 Satellite Weather Center. Generally sunny today with a high of 94, winds from the southwest at 5 to 10 miles per hour. Tonight, partly cloudy with a low of 74. And tomorrow, Sunday, partly cloudy in the morning, followed by scattered thunderstorms in the afternoon. A high of 86 and winds from the west-southwest at 5 to 10 miles per hour. 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
1: And I just want to preface this by saying there's not a real big Mississippi connection here at all, but it's on here because me and Marty Gamblin talk about this song. He said that when he was representing Alan Jackson at Glenn Campbell's publishing company in Nashville, that he had that Alan Jackson had done a demo of this track and said there was no way this song would ever be a hit. And I guess he was proved wrong because it was a top 10 hit in 1989 and still played today on country radio.
0: Just good old boys. Here is Mo Bandy on the Mississippi Music Show.

0: And Mo Bandy made it into the show today here, Emily.
1: That's right. He's another Meridian native here who has some fairly big hits on the country charts. This one was number one in 1979 for 1 week and spent 11 weeks on the chart.
0: All right. Well, let's check out our next tune, which is Ronnie Dunn and Rebecca Lynn Howard right here on the show. And If I Could Only Win Your Love, old Louvin Brothers tune. It's also done by Emily Lou Harris. Let's check it out.

0: been done by a lot of folks. It's a good one.
1: Right. I love this song. This is from Philadelphia native Carl Jackson's Grammy Award-winning album, Livin', Lovin', Losin', Songs of the Louvin Brothers. It's probably my favorite Louvin Brothers song. And you mentioned it already, but I tell you that Emmylou Harris version is... Oh, I guess the Louvin Brothers would be my favorite, but Emmylou Harris would come in at a very close second.
0: I'd put hers first. I like her version. But that's the one I heard first. And a lot of times that's the way it is. And I'd never heard. As a matter of fact, I didn't hear this song by the Louvin Brothers until I got the CD from Carl Jackson. Huh. And I'd never heard their version of it. And then I'd listened to it and I said, hey, that's pretty good. Quite well, because they wrote it and did it.
1: Marty Gamblin and I talk about Carl Jackson and how he was the catalyst for Glen Campbell opening his publishing company in Nashville. So I had to play something from that masterpiece album. And it's so interesting. You know, we talked about a lot of roads leading back to Jim Weatherly and how influential Marty Gamblin's been in music and Carl Jackson. And these are not names that maybe a lot of people who aren't audiophiles know, but they've been so big in music itself.
0: All right, let's wrap up another segment of the interview with Marty Gamblin and Laura Hester from the Max Museum with Emily.
2: This is so cool. I am so... And this is a fairly new museum.
3: We're
4: just celebrated four years. I'm trying to throw an extra one.
3: Almost.
2: But, I'm sure it took a whole lot longer to put together.
3: Yeah, so Marty has been involved from day one and was about 20 years in the making.
2: Wow, really?
4: There's been a lot of folks that put a lot of sweat equity into here, but then...
2: That's a cool way to put it.
4: We could have built this, but had we not had the team of like Laura and Mark and Paul and all the ones that came in that had the experience to do it. Because I told them, I said, my experience is entertainment business. I don't know a thing about running a museum. And I said, I'll go as far as I can go. And I said, guys, I'm as far as I can go.
3: But Marty is still a huge integral part of everything that we do, particularly with the Hall of Fame. And we couldn't do what we do without him.
2: So where did the idea come from? Who came up with the idea, okay, we need to do this? Or was it a group of people?
4: Actually, the very first person, Paul Ott, you remember,
2: yes.
4: Paul, he was over with, who was the Attorney General at the time? Jim Buck Ross, and was Ag Commissioner. And Jim Buck Ross said, we need to do a tribute to Mississippi artists. Well, Paul said that Jim Buck Ross's idea was we get a guitar of Charlie Pride's and put that in there and call it an exhibit.
3: Which we have.
4: But it grew.
2: Right.
4: Start saying, well, if you do that for Charlie Pride, what about so-and-so? And then you get to the point, well, those are musicians, but we're not just musicians. So, but you had to draw the line somewhere. We'd be all the way to I-20.
2: True. Yeah, I understand.
3: We'll walk into our kitchen, which is, I think, one of our most popular exhibits, because our kitchen table that you can see is very special. It's a beautiful farmhouse table, but it does a lot of special things. So if you find two plates, a larger one, this one happens to be chicken, and we're going to add bread to it, and it's going to give us Kat Cora's version of fried chicken.
2: Based on
3: that. But you can also swap out, so we'll change the bread to tomato, and we'll see something new. And this is Craig Claiborne's chicken spaghetti.
2: Yeah. Oh yeah, he was a critic. He was a food critic.
4: Yeah.
3: Yes.
4: Yeah.
3: So a lot of people don't consider culinary arts as an art form, but we do.
2: We celebrate that.
3: Most of those that you see featured in this exhibit have been to the Max and really supported us. Kat Cora was here last year for our Sip and Savor event, which is a really fast-growing food and drink festival. So this year we did it again, and we had a couple of thousand people that showed up for that. So we were super excited and tasted culinary treats from chefs from all over the state of Mississippi. So it's a wonderful way to celebrate our state and celebrate all the good food that we have to offer.
2: Well, I imagine most people in Mississippi do consider it an art form, because we do like our food around here.
3: We do. Yeah.
4: It's an art form to me.
2: It is to me, too.
4: And I can't do it, but I can eat it.
2: And I'll just say this for our listeners, that Kat Core was the first female Iron Chef on the Food Network.
3: Right. That's exactly right.
4: You're exactly right.
3: She's been a wonderful supporter for us.
2: That's great. That's great. I do like it when people go away and they come back and support their state. That's important.
3: Yes, and I would say that many of the artists who are able to do so have been willing to do that and support us in some way. So we've been very fortunate. I think that's another reason that Mississippi is, you know, the hospitality state, that you know, people really do respect in their roots and want to give back.
2: All right, so we're in a writer's room. We're in a library. Mm-hmm. Right now, and we're seeing on the wall John Grisham. Of course, everybody knows who John Grisham is, but there's a couple of names I'm not familiar with, Jesmyn Ward being one of those. I know Shelby Foote is. And I tell you what, Eudora Welty, everybody knows who she is, but I don't know if everybody knows that she was a photographer too. She has wonderful photography.
3: Yes.
2: But this is a very neat. We got a table here. It's very interactive. It's got a video. Oh, it is interactive. Yeah. You can press the typewriter. Okay, I don't know.
3: So,
2: it just brought up Richard Wright. Okay.
3: We're working in the sound today.
2: Okay, that's fine.
3: Normally there is sound that accompanies this, and that's more of the interactive piece.
2: But it's by Richard Wright right now. Yeah.
3: And you'll be able to see it's about to do some other things here in just a second.
2: Oh, cool. Oh, it was like an interview with him here on the table. Okay, very neat. Wow. So this kind of stuff makes me wonder, how do you get funding for this kind of place? Because this is amazing. I know it wasn't cheap.
4: No.
2: I guess y'all do fundraisers every year.
4: There's one continuous fundraiser going on. It's been going on ever since this idea was. But there are some major events that, and Laura can certainly, because she's right in the thick of all of that. And
2: grants, I'm sure, too.
3: Yeah, so our funding comes from a wide variety of sources. We are very blessed to have wonderful support from a mix of supporters, but the vast majority of those is private funding. And we have a wonderfully dedicated group of private supporters who help to make this possible, particularly events and things like that as well, so that we can fundraise and bring even more special projects and exhibits and other kinds of things to the MACs.
2: So like with the inception, you say this is 20 years, so I know you had to do a lot of fundraising beforehand. So can you get grant? I know grants are usually have to be used in a certain amount of time, but like in the early stages, can you get grants and build them up over time or no?
3: It just depends on what it is. So most grants, there's a wide mix. We have local, state, federal.
2: Sure.
3: There's a whole lot of different things that go into grant funding, but many of those are specific to certain things. They're not general operational grants, so a lot of those relate to education programs or relate to specific exhibits or things that need to have a particular theme. And so we research those and determine what are the best fit for us and certainly seek the funding for those things.
2: Very cool. Very good. Glad that kind of stuff is out there.
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8: Here's your Yazoo area weather forecast from your Power 107 Satellite Weather Center. Generally sunny today with a high of 94, winds from the southwest at 5 to 10 miles per hour. Tonight, partly cloudy with a low of 74. And tomorrow, Sunday, partly cloudy in the morning, followed by scattered thunderstorms in the afternoon, a high of 86, and winds from the west-southwest at 5 to 10 miles per hour. 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

0: I've been waiting. You go have an interview with this songwriter here, singer here, right soon. I know.
1: Well, you know, I could interview the person who was currently playing Kermit, but it wouldn't be the person who's singing on this track because he's passed away, unfortunately.
0: Yeah, unfortunately. But that's true.
1: But there's more than just music in the Max Hall of Fame, and I really want to just let everyone know that. Like, we've talked about the music side because that's what we do, but it's all art forms. It's culinary art. It's authors. It's painters. It's sculptors. Quilt makers. It's everything. And one of the people in the Max Hall of Fame, you know, is Jim Henson from Leland, Mississippi, who created Kermit the Frog and almost all the Muppets you know and love. And he also performed as Kermit from 1955 to 1990. And so we're hearing Jim Henson through Kermit from the Muppet movie in 1979. And what was interesting was when he first went in to record the song in the studio, he went in as Jim Henson. And then the producer said, you know what, why don't you bring Kermit in? So he brought the puppet in, or the Muppet, sorry, to, you know, to sing on the mic. I thought that was kind of a funny story.
0: Every now and then there's an artist that I really don't care that much for. This is one of those that we're doing, but I actually really do like this particular song by Bobby Vinton as we close out the Mississippi Music Show. There, I Said It Again.

0: Bobby Vint. He had a theater up in Branson for a while. I don't know if he's still up there, but old Bobby wrote me a Christmas card one year, and I appreciate that. He wouldn't appreciated my comment about him earlier.
1: But, I was just about to say.
0: But don't say it. But I do like that song, and that closes out our show. And we've got another one coming up, our third Max Museum show next Saturday at 10 o'clock here on the radio here and at VicksburgRadio.com. And Emily, tell us a little bit of how that there, I said it again, ties in with Mississippi, and then we'll take our leave.
1: Well, I can't speak to Bobby Vinton's entire catalog, but I'll say that this type of music is not my favorite. I'm sure it was a favorite of a lot of people's, I'm sure. From 1963, Vinton reached number one on the Hot 100 on January 4th, 1964, and remained there for 4 weeks. So this was a huge hit. It was the first number one song of 1964 and spent a total of 13 weeks on the chart. And it was written by lyricist Red Evans, who was born in Meridian in 1912. And I got a question for you. You talk about some artists you don't really like. What is an artist that you say would be controversial that you don't like? For me, it's Billy Joel. I don't really like Billy Joel, and people think I am crazy for that.
0: I would agree with you, Emily. There's about three songs I like by Billy Joel, but I did want to say the Bobby Vinton, I did like Blue Velvet. My mother liked that song.
1: And, that's a good song.
0: And I liked it. It was out before There I Said It Again. There I Said It Again came out after Blue Velvet, which Blue Velvet was a huge hit as well. But then what happened? In the early 60s, we had Bobby Vinton, but I don't think he had any more big hits after There I Said It Again, unless I'm not remembering correctly. But right after that song, after January of 1964, came the Beatles, and it put an end to all that real pop-sounding music of the early 60s, like the Carabels, and there's a lot of groups that would have hits. But once the Beatles hit, no more. That was that for that sort of singer. And you could see how the Beatles made it big, especially with young people, because of the way the music was in the early 60s. I still like a lot of that early 60s stuff, but a lot of people really don't care that much for it. Okay.
1: I'm one of those. I want to say thanks to the Beatles for that one.
0: Well, it changed everything and when the British invasion and the Stones. But, of course, they were making a lot of use out of Mississippi artists, and we'll talk about that on another show.
1: 100%.
0: That's it for this.
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Hey, happy 4th of July. Hope you're having a happy, a safe, and a fun holiday. Emily Tillman here with you, and that was John Mellencamp, R-O-C-K in the USA from 1986. Number two hit there for John Mellencamp. I've got some fun 4th of July facts for you. Did you know that we didn't actually get our independence on July 4th, 1776? The official vote took place 2 days later. Up next, I got Lenny Kravitz, American Woman.

0: Happy 4th of July, everyone. Hope you're having a safe and fun holiday. That was Katy Perry with Firework. And, you know, be careful with those when you're shooting fireworks for the next, you know, 7 days, 7 to 10 business days. Did you know Americans will enjoy 150 million hot dogs during the 4th of July holiday? That is insane. For the entire summer, Americans, we will consume 7 billion hot dogs. I've got more great tunes coming up. Happy 4th of July.
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1: Here's your Yazoo area weather forecast from your Power 107 Satellite Weather Center. Generally sunny today with a high of 94. Winds from the southwest at 5 to 10 miles per hour. Tonight, partly cloudy with a low of 74. And tomorrow, Sunday, partly cloudy in the morning, followed by scattered thunderstorms in the afternoon. A high of 86 and winds from the west-southwest at 5 to 10 miles per hour. 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

Happy 4th of July out there, everyone. Emily Tillman here with you, and that was Brad Paisley, American Saturday Night. This is your 4th of July holiday playlist right here. That was a number two country song for Brad Paisley back in 2010. Did you know that according to the American Pyrotechnics Association, Americans spend more than $1 billion on fireworks each year? And out of this, only 10% of firework displays are set off professionally, which is probably why there are an estimated 12,900 firework-related emergency room visits across the country every year. So be careful out there.

0: Hi out there, everyone. Hope you're having a safe holiday. That was Toby Keith with courtesy of the Red, White, and Blue. This one came out in 2002, and it did well at that time. Number one country song, 25 on the pop chart. But it's hit the charts in other years as it's become popular around this time of year, especially like in 2024, it went to number 15. And in 2025, it went to number 31. So that song has made its rounds. Fireworks are an American tradition that dates back to 1777. John Adams wrote in a letter to his wife Abigail that he wanted Independence Day to be celebrated with pomp, parade, shows, and illuminations. Illuminations right into the emergency room. Be careful out there. Don't be one of the 12,900. We'll be right back with some more great tunes.
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Kim Wilde is on the 4th of July show. Hope you're having a great holiday. 4th of July is a fun time. It's always real hot, so make sure you stay hydrated out there. And that was Kids in America by Kim Wilde. It came out in 1981, was an international hit, went to number 25, was in the top 40 on the pop chart. Here's an interesting little fact for you. Thomas Jefferson and John Adams passed away. Thomas Jefferson was 82, John Adams was 90, and they both died on July 4th, 1826. That was the 50-year anniversary for independence. It's incredible that they died on that day and within 5 hours of each other. Oh, wow. All right, up next, I've got...

Happy 4th of July. That was by Chuck Berry back in the USA. Linda Ronstadt also had a cover with that in 1978. Both were hits. That's amazing for them to be so different and yet both hits. Chuck Berry's version went to number 37. Actually, Linda Ronstadt's was just a little bit more of a hit. Great song. Here's another fun fact, or not so fun fact, maybe. July 4th was not deemed a federal holiday until 1870, nearly 100 years after the nation was founded. We have more great tunes. Happy 4th of July. Don't turn that dial.

Happy 4th of July. That's Simon and Garfunkel with America. Great song by Simon and Garfunkel, which they had a lot of really great songs. I love to listen to America on road trips. I feel like it really puts me in the mood on a road trip, although it's a little slow, so I can understand maybe that not being the number one song you'd want to hear. It came out in 1968. Here's a fun fact for you. The Liberty Bell, which is located in Philadelphia, Pennsylvania, has not rung since 1846. But every year on the 4th of July, it's tapped 13 times to honor the original colonies. Up next, we've got Chicago. See if you can understand why we

Happy 4th of July. That was Neil Diamond with America from the Jazz Singer, released in 1981. Went to number 8 on the Billboard Hot 100. Huge song for him in the early 80s. Now for another fun fact, and this is really fun. So what is, here's a good trivia question. Where is the largest 4th of July celebration outside of the United States? Yes, outside of the United States. That's Denmark. Denmark hosts one of the largest July 4th celebrations outside of the U.S. Every year at Rebild National Park, Danish Americans and locals gather to honor U.S. independence. And they've done this since 1912. Amazing. More great songs coming up. Happy 4th of July. 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

Happy 4th of July out there. You can't have a 4th of July themed show without playing some Tom Petty, American Girl. Oh, what a great song that is. So here's a fact that I know you were all wondering about. What is the record number of hot dogs that a person has eaten? Well, the record number of hot dogs a person has eaten in 10 minutes was done by Joey Chestnut in 2018, and the number was 74. 74 hot dogs in 10 minutes. I couldn't eat four in 10 minutes. My goodness. All right, we got Grand Funk Railroad.

Hey, hey, hey, Steve Miller Band, Living in the USA. That was one I had kind of forgotten about. I have told people that there are songs, I have probably forgotten more songs than a lot of people know, and that sounds so terrible to say, but golly, then I hear something like that that I used to know so well, and I totally forgot about it, so it might be kind of true. No. Did you know Betsy Ross sewed the first American flag in May or June of 1776? But the current flag that we fly is not that version of it. The current flag that we fly was designed by a teenager. In 1958, 17-year-old Robert Heft submitted a 50-star U.S. flag designed for a high school project, and he received a B- from his teacher. But yet, it was adopted as our flag. And do you know that the teacher changed his grade to an A? I've known some teachers that still wouldn't have done that. All right, we got more great tunes coming up. Happy 4th of July. From Pluto to Tinsley, we've got you covered. 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

done there with Only in America. Well, we found out that they don't celebrate 4th of July only in America. Even in Denmark, they celebrate it. Why not? It's a great holiday, right? Great song there by Brooks and Dunn. Here's you a little fun fact. One president has been born on the 4th of July. Do you know who the one president was? It was Calvin Coolidge. Yep. All right, up next, we've got Lee Greenwood.

What's a 4th of July show without Lee Greenwood? God bless the USA and some Woody Guthrie. This Land Is Your Land, which came out in 1945. That was a song I sang a lot as a kid. I knew that one real well as a kid, and I sang it all the time. Did you know the first White House 4th of July party was thrown by Thomas Jefferson? Yeah, in 1801. And the very first 4th of July parade took place in Bristol, Rhode Island, in 1785. We'll have some more great tunes for this 4th of July holiday show. I'm Emily T.

0: Gentlemen, hope you're enjoying it. Keep it right here.
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Happy 4th of July. There's the Boss, Bruce Springsteen, with Born in the USA. So a lot of you probably know that Thomas Jefferson wrote the Declaration of Independence. But did you know he wrote it on a laptop? What? Emily, they didn't have computers then. Well, you're right, they didn't. But he had his own laptop, which was a writing desk that would fit right on his lap, and he could travel around with it. And that's what he wrote the Declaration of Independence on. Well, he was always an innovator, right? All right, here's Creedence Clearwater Revival.

0: happy 4th of July. Not exactly a patriotic tune there, but Rufus Thomas does mention the 4th of July. There are a few songs out there. We played Chicago already, Saturday in the Park, and Rufus Thomas mentions it. There's a couple of others out there. Hey, did you know that if Benjamin Franklin would have had it his way, we'd be celebrating the turkey as our national bird? Thomas Jefferson recommended the bald eagle, and well, that works a lot better, I think. Although I like turkeys, but there's not, I don't know. Turkeys aren't exactly majestic creatures. They're great. I'm not knocking turkeys. But I do wonder that if he had been successful, would we eat turkey on Thanksgiving? We'll have more great tunes on this 4th of July holiday show when we return.
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5: Here's your Yazoo area weather forecast from your Power 107 Satellite Weather Center. Generally sunny today with a high of 94, winds from the southwest at 5 to 10 miles per hour. Tonight, partly cloudy with a low of 74. And tomorrow, Sunday, partly cloudy in the morning, followed by scattered thunderstorms in the afternoon, a high of 86, and winds from the west-southwest at 5 to 10 miles per hour. 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

What a gorgeous rendition of a gorgeous song, America the Beautiful by Ray Charles. Here's your last 4th of July factoid, and this one's a little bit technical, and if you're ever on Jeopardy, it might come in handy for you. The printed version of the Declaration of Independence is called the Dunlap Broadside, and there were 200 printed, and only 27 are still accounted for. So a Dunlap broadside, if you're ever on Jeopardy, remember that. All right, if you're headed out partying again and having a great time, I want you to have a great time. I want you to be safe. Safe with those fireworks. Don't drink and drive. Use some common sense, folks. We love you. We want to see you at work next week. Here's Miley Cyrus, Party in the USA. Have a good holiday.

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3: Here's your Yazoo area weather forecast from your Power 107 Satellite Weather Center. Generally sunny today with a high of 94, winds from the southwest at 5 to 10 miles per hour. Tonight, partly cloudy with a low of 74. And tomorrow, Sunday, partly cloudy in the morning, followed by scattered thunderstorms in the afternoon. A high of 86 and winds from the west-southwest at 5 to 10 miles per hour. 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
4: Here's your Yazoo area weather forecast from your Power 107 Satellite Weather Center. Generally sunny today with a high of 94. Winds from the southwest at 5 to 10 miles per hour. Tonight, partly cloudy with a low of 74. And tomorrow, Sunday, partly cloudy in the morning, followed by scattered thunderstorms in the afternoon. A high of 86 and winds from the west-southwest at 5 to 10 miles per hour. 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
1: If you've been told you have high LDL cholesterol in your blood, the first place to begin to try to improve it is with diet and exercise. That's according to new guidelines from the American College of Cardiology, and such interventions should begin much earlier than you might imagine. Roger Blumenthal, a cardiologist at Johns Hopkins and head of the committee that wrote the new guidelines, explains.
2: It's important to start behavioral counseling in youth. If indeed a young person, especially after the age of 30, has persistently really high LDLs of greater than 160, or a strong family history of heart disease, or a high estimated long-term risk, that they should certainly consider starting on a medicine sooner rather than later. And it's just like the blood pressure guidelines, which said that if you're above 130 over 80, after 6 months of lifestyle improvements, if you can't get below that, you should seriously consider going on a medicine.
1: Blumenthal says statins are first-line treatment. At Johns Hopkins, I'm Elizabeth Tracy.
3: Here's your Yazoo area weather forecast from your Power 107 Satellite Weather Center. Generally sunny today with a high of 94. Winds from the southwest at 5 to 10 miles per hour. Tonight, partly cloudy with a low of 74. And tomorrow, Sunday, partly cloudy in the morning, followed by scattered thunderstorms in the afternoon. A high of 86 and winds from the west-southwest at 5 to 10 miles per hour. 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

0: Hey, little bro. I messed up again, didn't I? But listen, tomorrow morning, first thing, we're hitting those batting cages. Just us. No excuses this time.
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3: Here's your Yazoo area weather forecast from your Power 107 Satellite Weather Center. Generally sunny today with a high of 94. Winds from the southwest at 5 to 10 miles per hour. Tonight, partly cloudy with a low of 74. And tomorrow, Sunday, partly cloudy in the morning, followed by scattered thunderstorms in the afternoon. A high of 86 and winds from the west-southwest at 5 to 10 miles per hour. 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
2: Here's your Yazoo area weather forecast from your Power 107 Satellite Weather Center. Generally sunny today with a high of 94, winds from the southwest at 5 to 10 miles per hour. Tonight, partly cloudy with a low of 74. And tomorrow, Sunday, partly cloudy in the morning, followed by scattered thunderstorms in the afternoon. A high of 86 and winds from the west-southwest at 5 to 10 miles per hour. 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
1: Colossians 3:16 says, "Let the message of Christ dwell among you richly as you teach and admonish one another with all wisdom through psalms, hymns, and songs from the Spirit." 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
2: Here's your Yazoo area weather forecast from your Power 107 Satellite Weather Center. Generally sunny today with a high of 94, winds from the southwest at 5 to 10 miles per hour. Tonight, partly cloudy with a low of 74. And tomorrow, Sunday, partly cloudy in the morning followed by scattered thunderstorms in the afternoon. A high of 86 and winds from the west-southwest at 5 to 10 miles per hour. 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
2: For over 100 years, Americans have benefited from improvements in drinking water safety that result from disinfection, primarily done with chlorine. This process inactivates pathogens, curbing waterborne diseases and safeguarding the public health. Chloramines are the second most common disinfectant, but decompose into a mysterious, unidentified product. We'll explore in the U.S. National Science Foundation's Discovery Files.
3: All these disinfectants inactivate microorganisms, but they're also oxidants, and they react with naturally occurring organic materials that are present in drinking waters. Some of these reactions result in the formation of unintended compounds that we just generically refer to as disinfection byproduct.
2: Professor Julian Ferry is part of a team of researchers, including his NSF-supported group from the University of Arkansas, that have recently published a paper describing the unidentified product from chloramine decomposition. Building from work done in the 80s and 90s, the team was able to identify this product as chloronitramide anion, an inorganic byproduct of chloramine decomposition. While relatively high concentrations have been found in some U.S. water systems, more research is needed to uncover any potential health impacts.
3: And I don't want this study that reveals this new byproduct to drive more people away from their tap. Generally, in the United States, we are blessed to have very high-quality drinking water.
2: To learn more about this research, listen to NSF's Discovery Files podcast episode, Treating Drinking Water.

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